touch your neighbor and say, neighbor, if you're going through anything, just leave it alone. Put your hands together.

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1: Psalms 91 and 1 says, "He that dwelleth in the secret place of the Most High shall abide under the shadow of the Almighty." Come on, Shabbat.

Y'all, that feels good to me right there. Come on. That's what we're living for. We're living to be with him. With him forevermore. Come on, Tennis, put your stamp on it.

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6: soon. 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

He cannot fail. 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Listen. I wish you could see yourself in the future. 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

wilderness, out of the valley, out of the storm, out of the grave. 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
2: 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I'm John Morgan of Morgan & Morgan. 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Morgan means more.
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3: 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How did we get here? 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

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He's Jehovah Jireh, Jehovah Sitkanu. 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

0: 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When it comes,
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7: Psalms 91 and 1 says, "He that dwelleth in the secret place of the Most High shall abide under the shadow of the Almighty." Come on, survive.

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1: I want to see if anybody want to have church. 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

Thank you, God, for giving us our identity in you. 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

Let it be recorded that our generation said to the Lord, say, let it be recorded in history, our generation said,

to the day will come when I'll be in your shoes. 'Cause if they hated you, I know they'll hate me too.

0: What's up, family? 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
5: Psalms 91 and 1 says, "He that dwelleth in the secret place of the Most High shall abide under the shadow of the Almighty." Come on, survive.

Y'all, that feels good to me right there. Come on. That's what we're living for. We're living to be with him. With him forevermore. Come on, Tennis, put your stamp on it.

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Go and tell somebody. Let's get it!

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He cannot fail. Say it again. 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Listen. I wish you could see yourself in the future. 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'Cause everything he said he would do, God did. And everything

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1: I'm Pastor Shoulders of the Rising Sun Missionary Baptist Church, 3001 St. Charles Street, here in the city of Jackson. 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
1: Oh God, once again, we come into your presence with expectancy in our hearts. 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
6: Psalms 91 and 1 says, "He that dwelleth in the secret place of the Most High shall abide under the shadow of the Almighty." Come on, survive.

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1: 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Staying true to founder Frank Blunson's principles. It's a timely recap of the news of the day that affect all of us with hosts Jim Evans,

wilderness, out of the valley, out of the storm, out of the grave. You will repeat.

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music from the likes of none other than Sincere on WOAG 103.5 FM, AM 1300. You're rolling with Percy Davis this morning, and we've got more of the good stuff in store. That was after tonight. This is Just You Wait, Nia Allen, Major on WOAG.

0: 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Go and tell somebody. Let's get it.
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0: It's more of that great music on WOAD. Jabari Johnson, One Call Can't Stop. And, of course, we've got more of that great music in store. Inviting you to keep it right here as we continue to roll on just a little bit farther here. Before that, we had some Kenny Lewis and One Voice with God Did It. All right. And, of course, we're going to continue to roll on here, headed toward another get-together with the WOAD Morning Coffee Crew. We're going to crank them up in about 13 minutes here and go live with them, talk about some of the news events of the day and offer some information. And they're going to give me some, too, because I love it, the fact that they share with me. So stay tuned. Carrie Frazier on the way, Mike B. Berry, Vishon Mitchell, and more on WOAD.
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out the 11th chapter, verses 22 to 24. Jesus teaches us to have faith in God. Whosoever stands with his mouth

music from the Daughters of Destiny, one called Day of Pentecost, 7:32 right about now. Looking for the daytime high to get us up to about 94 degrees today, y'all. This guy's pretty much going to be fair, and that's what we are on that tip. Well, we've cranked up things here. I'm live on Facebook right now with the WAD Morning Coffee crew, inviting you to join us there as well as on your usual platform here. And certainly glad to be able to share with you. Got a little Jermaine Dolly on the way, Volunteer State Mass Choir, and some other folks as well. I,

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0: What's up, everybody? This is Damon Little, and you're listening to Gospel 1300 and 103.5 FM WOAD with my uncle, my main man, Percy Davis. Stay tuned, y'all.
1: He cannot fail. Say it again. Tell him there is no failure. Say it like you believe it. There is no failure in God. Listen. Wish you could see yourself in the future. I wish you could see yourself. You're doing better. 'Cause everything he said he would do, God did. And everything you

It's more of that music from Dr. Alan Waller, one called Don't Take Your Hands Off Me. And, of course, Percy, what you're right about now. And, of course, I've got the WRED Morning Coffee crew in full attendance with me as well. And we're going to get ready and say happy birthday to some folks out there and, of course, who are having that very special day. And we always celebrate people and also get our roll call in this morning. Got a great group of people on deck, and we're going to share that.

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7: All right, thank you so much. And of course, we're back at it here on WOAD, getting ready to say happy birthday to some folks. But first, we got to get a roll call in with the WOAD Morning Coffee crew. Folks like Wilner Hubbard's on deck, Sister Rosie Robinson, Reverend Faith Robinson, glad to have y'all out there. Janet Davis, Kitty Price, what's up over there in East Mississippi? All right. We got Wilner Hubbard. Felicia Mann Breland, good morning. Maurice Sorrell, Ray Mayfield, checking in from Chicago this morning. Joanne Green, Francis LaFleur, Tyler Shea Williams, Georgia Tolliver, checking in from there, North Mississippi. What's up, classmate? That's one of my my fellow alums from Rosa Fort High School, okay? Got Chris Turner over there in Texas checking in. What's up, nephew? Along with Charles Blue Simpson, also checking in from over in Texas. Eric Brown, how you doing, man? Patricia Chaffin, Bridget Roach Lewis, Jaspire Collins, Evelyn McQueen, John Wilkerson, Cynthia Lott, Rhonda Bass Huddleston. And of course, John was kind enough to open the door for everybody this morning. Do appreciate you, my friend. Y'all hang in there. And of course, we're celebrating birthdays around this time each weekday morning. And I got quite a few people on the list. So let me just say, y'all got to celebrate all the way through the end of the month. And happy birthday to you from WOAD. Folks like Reverend Jimmy Crunch, Ashley Van Buren, Arthur Brown Jr., Vic Allen, Robert Love, Joyce Hudson, Sabrina Sutton, Floyd Eichelberger, Alice Lane, Sundria Jefferson, Mary McLaurin, Evangelist Arlinthia Crump, Arlinthia Crudup, rather. We got Mabel Dixon.

Julie Lynette Carter, Kay Thomas Hicks, Rosie Talley Davis, and also Ricky Brown, all celebrating birthdays today. We say happy birthday to you from the WOAD Morning Coffee crew.

What's going on, everybody? It's your boy, Jonathan McReynolds, and you're listening to WOAD. That's 103.5 FM and AM 1300. I love you guys. Can't wait to see you soon.

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the stuff. Yeah. Jesus will do it. You know what? I don't care what your problem is. Somebody got health problems out there. Somebody got high blood pressure. Jesus will fix that. Ah, don't give up. Give it to Jesus.

0: there. That's, of course, the Mighty Clouds of Joy this morning on WOAD 103.5 FM and AM 1300. Percy with you. And, of course, more great music. It's on the way. And I've got in the studio with me my dear friend, my brother, Harvey Watkins Jr. How you doing, Harvey?
1: Man, I'm doing fine. And you?
0: Hey, I am blessed and highly favored.
1: It's so good to see you.
0: You as well. You as well. You know, I called him up, and, you know, y'all, I had to mess with him. I said, you know, what's going on here? You know, why I got to find out over the internet y'all got a new record? You know, you were supposed to call me, you know. He said, I'm about to get upset with you, you know.
1: Because you ain't called me.
0: But anyway, man, I think I've known you ever since I got in radio.
1: Yes, sir.
0: Been 40 plus years. Lord said the same. November 1st will be 46 years I've been in radio.
1: November 1st. And November 2nd will be my birthday.
0: Really?
1: Yes, I'll be 72.
0: Ain't that a blessing?
1: Yes, sir.
0: Ain't that a blessing, man. But you got a new project out there, and you over there in the Jaquel and Carr camp, and which your new project, and certainly I started playing it, and I think the title is perfect. Still winning.
1: Yes, sir. That's the title. Mm-hmm. Yes, sir.
0: And you're still winning.
1: Yes, sir. I am so blessed.
0: And you know, it's I guess I shouldn't be surprised, because after that song with Jacqueline and Shirley,
1: yes, sir.
0: I'm like, you know, that makes sense.
1: it's all God. It's all God. I'm just blessed, and I'm honored. I watch you a lot of times in the morning, and I be listening to you. I've always loved the way you carry yourself, and I always thought you was a smooth operator.

0: operator. So I like to listen to you. Thank you for all the years that you spent your time playing gospel music. We appreciate you.
1: Well, I appreciate that too, and I got to say something about Harvey and the guys, because many years ago in the original, well, I don't know if it was original St. Luther or not, but the old St. Luther building that was replaced by the beautiful new edifice we have there, some folks saw fit to give me an appreciation program, and Harvey came over, and Harvey sang one of my favorites, Mississippi Po' Boy.
0: Yes, sir.
1: And what he doesn't know is that coming from Tunica, Mississippi, and I say Tunica, but you know, really, I grew up in the county. We was out there amongst the trees and in the fields and stuff. I can really relate to the lyrics in that song.
0: Thank you.
1: And it really resonated with me, still does. And it's just it's a song. It's a moment in my history in this radio thing that. Well, I will always treasure the fact that you came. Of course, the late Brother J.B. Mass was there as well.
0: Yeah, I remember.
1: And we just had a great time that evening, and certainly it was one of those things. You know, sometimes things happen in your life, and people really don't know how much it meant to you. And I'm here telling you this morning that
0: thank you.
1: It was a pivotal moment in my life. And certainly I'll always treasure that.
0: Now I'm finna tell you something. You've been blessing our mailbox for years. So I'm gonna tell you something. Even though I was at your appreciation program way back then, if you have one now, I'll be there again. But I won't come by myself. I'll bring the canned spirituals.
1: Okay, I'm gonna hold you to that.
0: You can do that. I'm going live right now. Okay. I'm telling you, it's time for you to have another one, and you got the kind of spirituals whenever you have it.
1: Well, I certainly appreciate that. Y'all heard it. It's Camp Spirit is going to be headlining.
0: It's a lot of more artists need to come, because you blessed all of us for years. I ain't just talking about today. I'm talking about for years.
1: Well, listen, it's been my great pleasure to do that. And I tell you what we're going to do right now. We're going to talk more. But first, I want to play Still Winning for everybody.
0: Thank you, sir.
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2: I don't care what has been. I came to tell you the report of the Lord. And the report of the Lord is you're still winning. Feeling like it's been a rough year. Negativity's all you see. Social media trying to divide you and me. But I

0: That's brand new from the Canton Spirituals this morning on WOAD. And I tell you, it's sounding good. Still winning. And Harvey, you say this was something special that Jacqueline did for you.
1: Yes, sir. She wrote that song especially for me.
0: And she did a great job. I tell you, I love it.
1: Yeah, I was in the studio. I've never had nobody to really produce my vocals. Mm-hmm. But I did, as a matter of fact, I had to do like I used to do in Canton. I had to mine when I was dad, and when dad would tell us, we had to mine. So what I did when I went to the studio with Jacqueline, I had to mine because I had to let her help me. Mm-hmm. See, when we get my age, sometimes we can be bullheaded and not want to listen to young people. But I pray that God has touched my heart and my mind so I'm able to follow instead of lead all the time. Mm-hmm. So what I did, I listened to her and I did what she told me.
0: Well, I tell you, you know, the combination of y'all working together works very well. And when's the full project going to be coming out?
1: Tomorrow, on the 18th, which is tomorrow.
0: Okay.
1: Now, it's going to be everywhere.
0: And what's the title on the project?
1: The title is Still Winning.
0: Okay.
1: Still Winning. Hey, let me tell you something. If you listen to me, whether you're in a nursing home, whether you're in the hospital, or whether you're at home, or if you don't feel good, if you can exhale, if you can inhale and exhale, you're still winning.
0: Amen. Amen. Y'all heard it here. Still winning. Look for it at all the digital outlets out there so you can download it. You know, me, I'd love a personal copy, you know, because I...
1: Yeah, you're going to get it.
0: Okay. All right. You know, that's how you put folks on the spot, you know. You gotta...
1: That's no problem. You've been doing that for years.
0: But there again, the word says you have not caught your ass.
1: Exactly. Exactly.
0: So I'm asking this morning.
1: That's not a problem.
0: All right, then. All right, then. Listen, anything else you
1: want to
0: share with the folks out there?
1: I just want to thank Jackson, Mississippi, and the surrounding areas for always supporting and pouring into gospel artists like myself, even into Percy, even into the radio station. You are our listeners and our audience. You're the one that keep us going. Thank you. Keep us in prayer. We're going to always pray for you. And we want you to know that you are special because you are our listeners.
0: All right, then. Harvey Watkins Jr. here on WOAD.

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5: 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I am Brother Jerome Reed, member and manager of the Sons of Abraham from Jackson, Mississippi. 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

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Percy Witch in the morning time here. And, of course, you chose me. That's Renee Spearman, of course, here on 103.5 FM and AM 1300. Percy Witch, and, of course, it's time for another edition of your Daily Bread this morning. Some words of inspiration to help you through your day. And, of course, always glad to give you a little inspiration. It's called Look to God. And of course, today, our inspirational moment is based on scriptures you'll find in Nehemiah 4 and 10, as well as 14. Elise felt the panic rising. The book layout was due the next day, but the printer had rejected the photos. It could take days to sort it out. Don't worry, her husband said. Let's ask God for help. Then we'll work through the night. His software that he had thought might help them fix the photos quickly. As they prayed, Elise started to feel more assured. Just keep looking to God, she told herself. With this God-given peace of mind and Sam's practical tip, she went to work and completed the task in time. As she did so, Elise recalled the Israelites' mammoth task of rebuilding their city wall. As if it wasn't difficult enough, enemies mocked them and conspired to sabotage their work. But Nehemiah encouraged them to keep looking to God. By ourselves, we will not be able to rebuild the wall, Judah said. But Nehemiah replied, remember the Lord, who is great and awesome. Then he deployed the men to work on the wall and guard against its attackers. With leaders behind them, he also encouraged them, saying, our God will fight for us. Whenever we face overwhelming challenges, let's keep looking to God for help and strength. We can pray for wisdom to find practical solutions, take the necessary steps, and trust God for the outcome, whatever it might be. Our thought today, all-powerful, all-loving God, no matter how big my task, I can rely on your help and strength. Please teach me to keep trusting in you. 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I'm sure they'll be blessed, as you will you. 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
2: 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There's no place

It's more of that great music on WOAD, Corin Hawthorne and his favorite. That's the name of the tune. We're about 13 minutes before the hour of 9. And, of course, we got busy talking to Harvey Watkins, my good friend. And we didn't get our gospel heritage moment in, so we're going to do that right now. You can hear it normally at 8, noon, and 5 p.m. here as we celebrate Gospel Heritage Month. And, of course, share some information with you about some of your gospel favorites, historical figures.

0: 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Albertina Walker understood something powerful about legacy. 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
4: He's on the way. He's on the way. He's on the way.

It's more great music on WOAD, 103.5 FM and AM 1300. He's on the way. That's music from Tasha Cobb Lockhart. Make that Tasha Page Lockhart, rather. Well, Tasha's run together after a while, y'all. But nevertheless, moving right along. It's time for your WOAD Consumer Tip of the Day. And, of course, this is probably going to disappoint some of y'all out there because y'all probably been at this thing, consistently, I'll put it like that. But the question came up, can drinking diet soda instead of regular help with your weight loss? Well, not according to a review of some 37 studies which found that artificial sweeteners didn't lead to significant weight loss. In some of the studies, people gain weight. Sugar sweetened and diet drinks may hike the risk of conditions like diabetes and heart disease. Research suggests to kick a soda habit, switch to water, unsweetened tea, and coffee over 2 weeks. According to Nancy Farrell Allen, a registered dietitian and spokesman for the Academy of Nutrition and Dietetics. So, it just don't help. Apparently, according to 37 different studies, drinking the diet sodas just not worth the trouble. I tell you, we've got more for you. It's great music here, and that's your WOAD consumer tip of the day. Sorry to disappoint y'all out there, but that's what they say. And that's also, I might add, I have to credit them. That's from the Consumer Reports Good Answers to Good Health publication.

0: Oh, you just got to leave it alone.
1: Tracy Troy this morning on WOAD. More of that great music coming your way as we wind down this early morning get together. Percy Davis with you. And of course, yet to come, I still got my throwback song of the day. Dr. Tony Evans will be in here around 10. And then at 11, we're going to kick off that midday praise party. Of course, Thursday edition. Stay tuned for that and more as we continue to roll on here on WOAD 103.5 FM and AM 1300.
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2: If the stuff that you begin to accumulate only applies to Earth, then in fact you are earthbound with the stuff.
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2: Because when gold replaces God, there is a price tag you must pay.
3: This is the Alternative Broadcast, featuring the timeless biblical teachings from the archives of Dr. Tony Evans. The problem with money isn't that it can't make us happy. It's that whatever happiness it buys doesn't last. Today, Dr. Evans looks beyond temporary happiness to a joy that comes from investing our lives in something that lasts forever. Let's join him as he challenges us to build God's kingdom instead of our own.
2: When the Bible talks about materialism, it is never talking about how much money you have. The concern is not what's in the bank, how many cars are in the garage, how many garages there are for the cars that are in the garage, how many suits are in the closet. Some of God's choicest servants in the Bible were also very wealthy. Abraham, very wealthy. Job, exceedingly wealthy and was given more at the end of his life than he had at the beginning. The concern of the Bible about the materialist is not the amount they have, but the perspective of the amount that they have. His concern about materialism is an attitude where you expect gold to do what only God can do. Now, some of you are saying, Pastor, you can go on because so far you're not applying this to me. Well, let's give you a few tests of materialism. Some questions that will help you to ask, are you a materialist? Not how much do you have, but what is your attitude toward what you have? First of all, are you content with what you have till you get more? Or are you discontent till you get more? If you're not at rest with God where you are because of where you would like to go, God would call you a materialist. Because you have not learned to get from God enjoyment, peace, tranquility. That comes from God. And we have used credit cards to get what only can come from God. Second test, are you looking for money to supply you what ought to be coming from God? It's sort of an extension of the first one. Are you content? And if you're discontent, are you looking for money to buy you what God gives? What is your dependency? What is your focus? And the third test is critical. When God and gold come into conflict, who wins? Just look back over your history. James says, come now. Did you find when you had less that you had more time for God? And now that you have more, you have less time for God. Has God's blessing decreased God in your life? If you have money and you're miserable, there's a spiritual problem. If you don't have money and you're miserable, there's a spiritual problem. Because in the Bible, joy has nothing to do with economic well-being. The cost of materialism, he says, is that God works against you. In fact, it costs some people their eternal destiny. You remember the rich young ruler? His love for money cost him heaven. You remember Lazarus and the rich man in Luke 16 says Lazarus in his poverty went to heaven. The rich man in his wealth went to hell. And when he got to hell, he asked Lazarus, the poor man, for one drop of water to cool his tongue in the heat of these flames. And Abraham said to the rich man, when you were on earth, you enjoyed the finer things of life, but now the role is flipped. You were so busy enjoying earth, you never got around to heaven. And it cost you eternity. Not because you had it, but because it blinded you to something more important. There is a high price tag for materialism. Please don't misunderstand me. It's not a high price tag to having money. There's a high price tag to having the wrong attitude about the money that you have or want to get. Because when gold replaces God, there is a price tag you must pay. Thirdly, the content of materialism. He says at the end of verse 3, in the last days that you have stored up your treasure, stored up your treasure. That's another word of saying hoarding. They desire to hoard. Now, this is different than legitimate saving. God does not mind saving. 2 Corinthians 12:14, the job of the parent is to store up for the children, to pass on an inheritance. What's the difference? Saving for your children? That's good. That's admirable. And the Bible says do it. That's tied to a legitimate purpose. Saving so that you have things when bad days come, or when days when you can't work, or retirement, that has a legitimate goal to it. Verse 4. Behold, the pay of the laborers who mowed your fields and which have been withheld by you cries out against you, and the outcry of those who did the harvesting has reached the ears of the Lord of Sabaoth, the Lord of the armies. Have you ever noticed when people get more, they get a little uppity? You know, uppity. If God has blessed you and you look down on other people, you are an evil person. When you look down at somebody because you have something they don't have, two things ought to happen when God has blessed you. Number one, you ought to be thankful. You ought to be more grateful. You ought to be more generous. You ought to be more sensitive, because you know if it wasn't for the grace of God, somebody would be looking down at you. And the second thing it ought to do is make you helpful. Because you don't want to see somebody down there who you can help to get up. So you are a helping person. But if those two attitudes don't come with the blessing, then you're one of these people who abused others. You know how they help get their riches? They wouldn't pay their debts. A man would mow their fields and they would tell him, the check's in the mail. Not only was not the check in the mail, they had no intent on paying them. They were unjust. Leviticus 19:13, Deuteronomy 24:14-15, Jeremiah 22:13 says that when a person works for you and performs a service, you are obligated to pay them, and pay them when they have done it. Unless arrangements that are in agreement with that other person are made, it is evil to get a service that you don't pay for. And therefore, keep the money that literally belongs to someone else for the service that they performed. Not only that, but they bought the judges in the courts, because the poor did not have a means of redress. They could not afford it. So they were unjust. They condemned and put to death the righteous man, verse 6 says. He does not resist you, because he can't. Oh, but let me tell you something. If you're being mistreated at work, unjustly, unjust treatment, I'm not talking about whether you agree with your boss, I'm talking about it violates God's standard. Talk to God about it. You talk to God about it. Don't take this lightly, folks. If you are being treated unjustly, and you have no power, use any legitimate power of redress. But he says, you talk to the Lord of the armies, the Lord who commands the angelic host what to go down. And I remember a situation, true story, remember about our church, who was being abused by her boss. And mainly it was because she was a Christian and there were no complaints about her work, and she was being abused. He would give her the extra work, make her stay overtime. He was just being ridiculous. Of course, she was looking for another job, hadn't found another job, and she came to me for counseling. Obviously, you have to work, but she couldn't handle the pressure. I said, let's get on our knees and go before the Lord and ask him to deliver you. And in tears, with tears coming down this young lady's face, she gave an outcry to God for justice. God, give me justice. I'm doing my work. I'm trying to honor you, but this man is against me. And I said, every day this week, I want you to pray and call on God for justice against this evil man. This would be a New Testament illustration of an imprecatory prayer. Imprecatory prayer is where you pray against the enemies of God. And she said, Lord, if this man's not going to change, then either get me a job, do something, but intervene. One week later, she called me screaming on the phone. I didn't know whether this was bad or good, because she was just screaming. She said, Pastor. I said, what? She said, you won't believe it. I said, what happened? My boss's supervisor was dissatisfied with my boss's work. He fired my boss yesterday. But that's not all. He gave me my boss's position. There was an outcry. So when you've done all you've been called on to do by God, Father alone knows all about it. And Father alone understands why. Cheer up, my brother. Call on the Lord of Sabaoth to intervene. Not only that, verse 5 says, but you have lived luxuriously on the earth and in wanton pleasure. They lived life for the party. And that's the content of a materialist. A materialist lives to party. Nothing wrong with a party. Nothing wrong with a good party. Nothing wrong with a good time. But they weren't living for God. They were living for the party. The party wasn't the extra. God was the extra, if he was there at all. And so he says of them, you have fattened your hearts in a day of slaughter. That was the day of a party. They fatten up a calf so they have a lot of meat and stuff to eat for a party. They fatten up the calf because of the party. So all of life was a party. And God says, you don't know it, but you're going to be the calf for my party. You fatten up the calf for your party, and I'm fattening you up. In fact, I'm going to give you more riches. I'm going to let you make more money. I'm just going to give it to you, make you a fat cat. So when you go down, it'll be clear. And that's why you cannot love money, because when God takes you down, he takes you down hard.
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2: We close with a final point, the cure for materialism. It's really in the one word in verse 6, the righteous man, the righteous man. Now, stick with me on this closing point, church. The righteous man. How are you righteous in the use of materialism? Turn to Matthew 6. Let's look at this as our last passage today. Now, this is a very important principle I'm getting ready to share with you now, and one that will change your life. It will change your life and change your finances, by the way, if that is a need. Matthew chapter 6. This is Jesus talking, and he says in verse 19, do not lay up for yourselves treasures on earth where moth and rust destroy and where thieves break in and steal. But lay up for yourself treasures in heaven where neither moth nor rust destroys and where thieves do not break in and steal. For where your treasure is, there your heart will be also. Now watch this. This is a very misunderstood passage. In fact, Christians read over this passage and skip it because it doesn't seem very practical. How can you living in this world lay up treasures in heaven? So let me give you the brief summary of this verse and it will transform your life. The key phrase is yourself. Lay not up for yourself. Not lay not up, but lay not up for yourself. When you think in terms of money, don't only think in terms of you. Now follow this. Lay not up for yourself. Don't become self-centered when it comes to treasures, because if you're self-centered, you're going to think about you. When it comes to treasures and you're living here on earth, do not lay it up for yourself, self-centeredness. Don't lay it up earthy. Lay it up heavenly. But what are you laying up? Treasures. He says, when you accumulate stuff, whatever that stuff is, whatever those possessions are, clothes or money or cars or houses or whatever the stuff is, when you accumulate the stuff, don't merely think in terms of yourself. Think in terms of whether this stuff that I am beginning to accumulate has only earthly purposes tied to it or heavenly purposes tied to it. If the stuff that you begin to accumulate only applies to earth and has no eternal connectedness to it, then in fact you are earthbound with the stuff. Now the problem is that the stuff that's earthbound is going to stay here on earth. But the stuff that had eternity tied to it, even though it's the same stuff, will have eternal repercussions. Now, what's the point? The point is this. When the stuff that you accumulate and buy has a heavenly tie to it, that means God is now the owner. When it has an earthly tie to it, you are now the owner. The question is, as the owner, do you have sovereign control of what happens to the stuff? No. Thieves can break in and steal. Moths can eat it up. All kinds of things can happen to the stuff. You can have inflation. You can have depression. The stock market can go bust. You have no control over the stuff. But if it's only tied to earth, then you're going to have to go with how earth goes, up and down. But when the stuff, whatever you accumulate, has a heavenly connectedness to it, or whether it has the glory of God as a part of it, then God takes care of it because he doesn't allow moths with his stuff. He doesn't allow inflation and depression to mess with his stuff. Stock markets don't determine what happens with his stuff. So that's what you do when you dedicate your baby to the Lord, when you dedicate your house to the Lord, when you dedicate your car to the Lord. You're saying, this stuff is your stuff. So since this stuff is your stuff, I'm not going to worry about this stuff because you can take care of your stuff better than I can take care of your stuff. So I'm just going to use your stuff while I give it back to you for your glory while you watch over your stuff. It's turning it over to God. You say, how do you do that? He tells you in verse 21, where your treasure is, there your heart will be also. Don't misread it. Most people quote this backwards.

0: They say, where your heart is, there your treasure will be. That's not what it says. It says, where your treasure is, there your heart will be. If I told you right now, somebody came in and we put up on the screens that your house was on fire, you'd say, Pastor, I love your sermon, but I gotta go. My house is on fire. Now, why would you leave me at the close of my sermon? Why would you leave me when I'm making my final point? Why would you leave me when I'm trying to bring it home to go out, get in your car, and go to your home just because somebody came and said your house was on fire? The reason you would leave is because your stuff is in trouble. Your stuff that you pay for, the furniture, the TV, the house. You know why you would leave? Because your heart will always follow your treasure. Your heart will always follow your treasure. Therefore, if your heart follows your treasure and not your treasure follows your heart, then make sure you're investing in treasures that have eternity tied to them, because then your heart will automatically follow your treasure. If you don't have eternity tied to the stuff, then your heart's not going to be in eternity because the stuff's not tied to eternity. Your treasure, where you make your investment, will always determine where your heart follows. That's what he's saying. And so we close. We close. You know, it's a man one time had two calves. They were prize-winning calves. One had a blue stripe down it. The other had a yellow stripe down it. These calves would win thousands of dollars. Man came to his wife. He said, honey, this is something. The Lord then blessed us with two prize-winning calves. I'm going to honor the Lord. This calf is mine and ours. This calf is the Lord. Whatever this calf brings in, we give it to the Lord. Whatever this calf brings in, we're going to keep for ourselves because the God has given us these two calves. He came in a week later depressed and downhearted. Wife said, honey, what's wrong? He said, honey, the Lord's calf just died. Have you ever noticed it's always the Lord's calf that dies? You ever notice that? You ever notice when things get tight, it's always the Lord's money that gets left out? You ever notice when it comes time for spiritual things, when it's TV or the Lord, it's the Lord's calf that always dies? Have you ever noticed that gold quickly replaces God? Psalm 62:10 says it's okay to be rich as long as it doesn't take your heart. Proverbs 22:1 says a good name is better than much money. A man one day was talking to a young man about life. He said, young man, let's talk about life. He said, what are your plans? The young man said, well, I'm going to go to college and get a good education. The older man said, then what? He said, then I'm going to go get a job, good job, and I'm going to make a lot of money. And the old man said, well, yeah, that's great. Then what? Then I'm going to have a family, and I'm going to raise my kids up and send them to the best possible schools. He said, that's wonderful. Then what? He said, well, then after I get my kids all gone, me and my wife, we're going to travel around the world. He said, well, sounds pretty good. Then what? He says, well, then we're going to retire and we're going to have enough saved and stashed so that we can live the life of Raleigh in our retirement days. He said, well, that sounds pretty good, guy. But then what? He says, well, then after that's over, I'll die. And the old man looked at him and said, yeah, well, yeah. Then what? Because one day everybody in here will stand before Jesus Christ and there will be no MasterCards, no American Express, no Marriott hotel reservations. And he won't ask you what you left behind. He's only going to want to know, what did you forward ahead? Is there anything up here from the stuff I let you have down there?
1: 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I hope you'll join us.

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5: I don't care what has been. 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And the report of the Lord is you're still winning. Feeling like it's been a rough year. Negativity is all you see. Social media trying to divide you and me. But I can't.

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1: Psalms 91 and 1 says, "He that dwelleth in the secret place of the Most High shall abide under the shadow of the Almighty." Come on, Shabbat.

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That's what we're living for. 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With him forevermore. 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

He cannot fail. 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
2: 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Some gospel songs don't simply become hits. They become a part of the language of the church. Andre Crouch gave us more than a few of them. A singer, songwriter, musician, arranger, and producer, Crouch became one of the architects of contemporary gospel music, helping bring gospel into a new musical era with songs like The Blood Will Never Lose Its Power, Through It All, Jesus Is the Answer, Soon and Very Soon, and My Tribute. His music traveled from church sanctuaries to audiences around the world. Crouch's groundbreaking career brought him 7 Grammy Awards, but perhaps his greatest achievement is heard every time another generation sings one of his songs. Andre Crouch helped gospel embrace a contemporary sound while keeping its message at the center. His music didn't just cross boundaries, it helped expand gospel's possibilities. This Gospel Heritage Moment is brought to you by the Gospel Industry Coalition.
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In a world where so many things are going on, we just don't know what to do, where to turn to. We have to remember the names of God. He's Jehovah Jireh, Jehovah Sikkim. But the one we need to be talking to today, in this hour, is El Shaddai, the Almighty God, the one that pulls us close. Come on, lift your hands right there and worship Him.

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In a world where so many things are going on, we just don't know what to do, where to turn to. We have to remember the names of God. He's Jehovah Jireh, Jehovah Sikkimu. But the one we need to be talking to today in this hour is El Shaddai, the Almighty God, the one that pulls us close. Come on, lift your hands right there and worship Him. Hallelujah.

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3: 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I am Brother Jerome Reed, member and manager of the Sons of Abraham from Jackson, Mississippi. Also assistant to Evangelist Mary Reed from Early Morning Prayer, Praise, and Worship Program. 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
6: 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Allow the Holy Spirit to empower you to live a holy life and to love one another. 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
2: 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Albertina Walker's legacy can be heard not only in her own voice, but in the voices she helped give an opportunity to shine. Born in Chicago in 1929, Walker became one of gospel music's most respected singers and earned the title Queen of Gospel. In the 1950s, she organized the Legendary Caravans, a group that became one of the most influential ensembles in gospel history. Through the Caravans came an extraordinary roster of talent, including Inez Andrews, Shirley Caesar, Cassietta George, and even a young James Cleveland. Walker also built an acclaimed solo career, earning a Grammy Award and recording gospel favorites including Please Be Patient With Me and I Can Go to God in Prayer. Albertina Walker understood something powerful about legacy. Sometimes greatness isn't only measured by how brightly you shine, but by how many others you help shine. 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
9: Psalms 91 and 1 says, he that dwelleth in the secret place of the Most High shall abide under the shadow of the Almighty. Come on, survive.

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We gonna take a trip up 95 North. Y'all know how they do it up there. 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

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That's what we're living for. 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With him forevermore. Come on, Tennis, put your stamp on it.

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3: In a world where so many things are going on, we just don't know what to do, where to turn to. We have to remember the names of God. He's Jehovah Jireh, Jehovah Sikkim. But the one we need to be talking to today in this hour is El Shaddai, the Almighty God, the one that pulls us close. Come on, lift your hands right there and worship Him.

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